0: Noting the minor key ending of a piece that started happily enough in E-flat major, one reviewer chalks it up to, quote, the confusion of Schubert's Lonely Traveler. There's more late Schubert on this edition of Heifetz on Air, coming up. Welcome to Heifetz on Air, bringing you words and music from the Heifetz International Music Institute and its Festival of Concerts, coming to you from the heart of historic Stanton, Virginia. I'm your host, Benjamin Rowe. Today, with a program that is largely devoted to a single work, the final piece by a composer who once confessed to a friend that, secretly in my heart of hearts, I still hope to make something of myself. But who can do anything after Beethoven? That composer was Franz Schubert, who, regardless of Beethoven's shadow, managed to do many, many great things, none finer than the piece that we will hear today, his string quintet in C major, written for the unusual combination of two violins, viola, and two cellos, and a piece that seems to have a profound impact on anyone who encounters it, including Heifetz Institute Artistic Director Nicholas Kitchen.
1: I was 12 years old, and I was up in Maine at the Kneisel Hall Chamber Music Camp. And there was this piece being played that had two cellos in it. And I became convinced that the heavens had just opened and just dropped something right on top of me. And I was so excited about this piece that I had heard with two cellos. And I was absolutely sure that nobody knew anything about this piece.
0: As it turns out, playing Schubert's quintet, which clocks in at just under an hour, is something of a rite of passage for any young artist, many of whom encounter it for the first time at the Heifetz Institute. As violinist Arnold Steinhardt of the Guarneri Quartet writes, the quintet follows a mode of duality from start to finish. Major or minor key, joy or sorrow, exuberance or melancholy, otherworldly calm, or intense anguish. On this program, we're going to bring you three different assemblages of Heifetz students and faculty playing Schubert's four-movement final work, beginning and ending with the Borromeo Quartet. That's the Institute's ensemble in residence that is led by Nicholas Kitchen. Joining him are second violinist Christopher Tong, violist Mai Mutubuchi, and cellist Yisun Kim, with guest cellist Ralph Kirschbaum. We're in concert in First Presbyterian Church in Stanton, Virginia. Schubert on Heifetz on Air.

I began this program quoting from an essay called A Heavenly Length, written by Arnold Steinhardt of the Guarneri Quartet. He talks about the qualities of duality that gives the work its gripping power. Even as the quintet eventually hurtles with ever-growing energy towards its end, he writes, and seemingly with every intention of settling for unequivocal optimism, an ominous D-flat intrudes on the last unison C, an unadorned note with neither a major nor minor key attached to it. Perhaps Schubert is telling us that there are never purely good or bad outcomes in life, only uncertainty.

0: The outcome in the final movement was realized in a performance by the Borromeo Quartet, Nicholas Kitchen and Christopher Tong, violins, Mai Motobushi, viola, and Yi-Soon Kim, cello, joined by guest cellist Ralph Kirschbaum, in the final performance of the 2019 summer season of Heifetz. You can see a full video of that performance, as well as program notes and other extras, by visiting the website to our program, heifetz.institute/heifetzonair. Heifetz On Air is produced by Alex Daughtry for the Heifetz International Music Institute and WTJU, the radio voice of the University of Virginia, and distributed via PRX, the Public Radio Exchange. I'm Benjamin Rowe. 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
1: After 45 years, the Hagen Quartet has stopped concertizing. 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During their highly successful career, the Hagens impressed audiences with their instinctive sense of rapport. On Classics of the Phonograph Saturday at 11, we will hear some of their outstanding recordings.
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4: It's the Atomic Age Cocktail Party. I'm Jason Croft, and this time around, we're all about beatniks and hipsters.
6: I'm hip. I'm no square. I'm alert. I'm awake. I'm aware. I

0: Welcome to the Atomic Age Cocktail Party, featuring music from the golden age of the hi-fi and beyond. Making a declaration there, I'm Hip. That's the name of that one, performed by Dave Frischberg. That's a number that he worked on with Bob Durow. Frischberg wrote the lyrics, Durow the music. It was originally a hit for Blossom Dearie in the mid-1960s, and Frischberg's own version comes from his 1981 release, The Dave Frischberg Songbook. This week on the program, we're keeping things very hip. We're looking at hipsters and beatniks and how they were portrayed in the music of the hi-fi era. In general, we're talking about that group of jazz-loving, poetry-spouting, coffee-drinking, drug-taking, independent souls that lived under the idea of keeping it cool or hip. It was an image that captured the imagination of the time, and it was a source of a lot of music, both celebrating the lifestyle as well as poking fun at it, often at the same time. On the way, Oscar Brown Jr. keeps it cool. Jack Kerouac talks about his favorite of the jazz scene, and the Creed Taylor Orchestra is feeling a little nervous. Right now, another lesson in being hip. This is courtesy of Del Close and John Brent. It's right here on the Atomic Age Cocktail Party.
1: Lesson 1. Basic Hip. Basic to hip is the concept of digging, to dig. Mr. Geats Romo, how would you define dig?
2: Well, you know, man, like when you dig something.
1: Well, yes, but...
2: dig, baby. It's like, you know, when you dig some chick or some cat. You know, or when you pick up on something, you dig it, you dig?
1: To dig, then, would mean to like, to understand, or to appreciate.
2: Dig, it's like... No, it's more like in music, you dig? You know what is a quarter tone? Like you get a note in there between C and C sharp, and that's its own sound, you know? I mean, you can't call it C because it isn't. That's like dig. Dig means dig. Like if you don't dig and you say dig, I dig where you're at. Like I'm the wrong cat, it's the wrong word. Dig?
1: Ladies and gentlemen, now you begin to see one of our problems with the hip language. Each hip word or phrase carries with it an implication of the speaker's background and his involvement in hip society. In other words, the phrase, I dig, not only means I understand, but I am a special sort of person who understands in a very special way.
2: Yeah, that is exactly what I said.
1: In other words, I'm saying I am hip.
2: Dig yourself, baby. You got a way to go.

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She drinks coffee at Cafe Espresso, she reads Kerouac like young. 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We spin records on cloud number 7, and she's reaching me like wow.

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Now we're riding the rainbow to Clownsville, and we're making it.

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0: Charlie Parker looked like Buddha. Charlie Parker, who recently died laughing at a juggler on TV after weeks of strain and sickness, was called the perfect musician. And his expression on his face was as calm, beautiful, and profound as the image of the Buddha represented in the East. The lidded eyes, the expression that says, all is well. This was what Charlie Parker said when he played, all is well. He had the feeling of early in the morning, like a hermit's joy, or like the perfect cry of some wild gang at a jam session, wail, whop. Charlie burst his lungs to reach the speed of what the speedsters wanted, and what they wanted was his eternal slowdown. A great musician and a great creator of forms that ultimately find expression in mores and what have you. Musically as important as Beethoven, yet not regarded as such at all. A genteel conductor of string orchestras, in front of which he stood, proud and calm, like a leader of music in the great historic world night, and wailed his little saxophone, the alto, with piercing clear lament, in perfect tune and shining harmony, toot, as listeners reacted without showing it, and began talking, and soon the whole joint is rocking and talking, and everybody talking, and Charlie Parker whistling them on to the brink of eternity with his Irish St. Patrick patoodle stick. And like the holy miss, we blop and we plop in the waters of slaughter and white meat and die one after one in time. And how sweet a story it is when you hear Charlie Parker tell it, either on records or at sessions or at official bits and clubs, shots in the arm for the wallet. Gleefully, he whistled the perfect horn. Anyhow, it made no difference. Charlie Parker, forgive me. Forgive me for not answering your eyes. For not having made an indication of that which you can devise. Charlie Parker, pray for me. Pray for me and everybody. In the nirvanas of your brain where you hide, indulgent and huge, no longer Charlie Parker, but the secret unsayable name that carries with it merit not to be measured from here to up, down, east or west. Charlie Parker, lay the bane off me and everybody.
1: It's the Atomic Age Cocktail Party. I'm Jason Croft. This week, it's beatniks and hipsters, music and more from and about the beat generation. And there, one of the biggest beat writers, Jack Kerouac, and a spoken word piece about Charlie Parker, the famed jazz sax player. Now, the man on the ivories is none other than comedian and late-night talk show host Steve Allen. This is from an album they did together titled Poetry for the Beat Generation, released in 1959. We also heard from someone who was nowhere near a member of the Beat Generation, although he was singing what I consider the national anthem of the Beats, at least in the mainstream view of it. That was Perry Como with Michael Ayers and his orchestra and Like Young. This comes from an album that Perry Como did called For the Young at Heart, released in 1961, where all the songs have the word young in their title. Hitting for that young generation, I guess. Also in there, Bob McFadden and Dore with The Beat Generation from 1959. McFadden was a cartoon voice actor, and Dore was actually singer and songwriter Ron McEwen. The duo was known mostly for a great hipster monster record that they did that was called Songs Our Mummy Taught Us. On the B-side of one of those singles from that album, they slipped in this gem. And I love it because it's one of these great examples of providing a parody of beatnik life while at the same time having a certain appreciation for the beatnik lifestyle. And we started with another bit in that similar vein. That was The First Lesson, Basic Hip, from a comedy record called How to Speak Hip from Del Close and John Brent, released in 1961, hitting both hipster culture and the how-to record industry, all in the same swing. Well, this week, the theme is beatniks and hipsters, and one of the things that fueled that group, musically, was bebop jazz. As Jack Kerouac just spoke to, and one of the key figures, and one of the heppest trumpet players ever, was this cat right here, Dizzy Gillespie. Here he is with his orchestra in Oopapadaa, and it's right here on the Atomic Age Cocktail Party.

da. Bia-ba-doo-la, beep-bleep-ba, oop-ba-ba-da. 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Ba-do-ya-do-ya-do-ya-do-ya-do-ya-do-ya-do-ya-do-ya-do-ya-do-ya-do-ya-do-ya-do-ya-do-ya-do-ya-do-ya-do-ya-do-ya-do-ya-do-ya-do-ya-do-ya-do-ya-do-ya-do-ya-do-ya-do-ya-do-ya-do-ya-do-ya-do-ya-do-ya-do-ya-do-ya-do-ya-do-ya-do-ya-do-ya-do-ya-do-ya-do-ya-do-ya-do-ya-do-ya-do-ya-do-ya-do-ya-do-ya-do-ya-do-ya-do-ya-do-ya-do-ya-do-ya-do-ya-do-ya-do-ya-do-ya-do-ya-do-ya-do-ya-do-ya-do-ya-do-ya-do-ya-do-ya-do-ya-do-ya-do-ya-do-ya-do-ya-do-ya-do-ya-do-ya-do-ya-do-ya-

It's the best in transistorized stereophonic high-fidelity sound. It's the Atomic Age Cocktail Party. Beatniks and Hipsters is the theme for this week's show, looking at the music for and about the Beat Generation. A great bit of bumpy, grindy jazz from the Creed Taylor Orchestra and The Nervous Beat, written by Kenyon Hopkins, referred to as Bob Kenyon on the album cover. It's cool, cool stuff from them, giving off lots of hipster vibes. This is from their album Lonelyville, The Nervous Beat, from 1959. And we start that set with one of the real legends of jazz, Dizzy Gillespie and his orchestra, and Ooh Papa Da. That's from the early days of bebop. Love that scat singing with all those great nonsense words in there as well. Just feels right. That was released in 1947. The music of and about Beatniks and Hipsters is what we're looking at this week. And here's another one of these great, fun, novelty numbers, looking at the typical place where beatniks and hipsters dwell. It's the Enchanters and Cafe Bohemian, and it's right here on the Atomic Age Cocktail Party.

0: Like, once upon a time, there lived in a small kingdom a poor cat who was blessed with a beautiful mouse for a daughter. Being a proud pauper of a pauper, he spread wild tales around town, one of which was, to wit,
1: Wouldst be informed that my chick can spin grade A gold out of straw. In three speeds, forsooth.
0: Now, this obviously was not the coolest word to start blowing high, cause right down the pike, forsooth, but not too forsooth, lived a greedy sovereign. And speaking of sovereigns, he dug the gold ones like they were going out of mint. So when he got hip that a local chick was turning out the real stuff, off went the royal 3-liter pumpkin, and back to his pad came the poor, proud pauper's mouse.
2: Honey, if you ain't got a bucket of gold for me in the AM, it's a lime pit flip for free.
0: Now the poor little chick just sat there, cause she knew not from whence to commence. Then, quick, like from nowhere, there stood a wild-looking little coot, all done up in a knee-length sweatshirt, sporting a red and green beard.
3: Hi, Chicorino. What'll you flip me if I knock off this gold jazz on your crazy wheel of fortune?
4: How about my necklace? It's genuine houndstooth set in old liver pill capsules. It's all I have.
3: Crazy. It's a deal.
0: Well, with that, he started spinning that old straw magic that I love so well in the wildest bongo beat you ever heard. Man, he spun him a bucket of gold before the second chorus. 10 bars north and 10 bars south, and the sun came up with the king, which was no problem for this cat, because he spent most of his life in after-hours joints anyway. Man, when he saw that Fort Knox nickel basket, there was just no stopping him.
2: One more time, Blue Eyes, and I'll make you queen. But no gold, no head.
0: Well, when the short kook hit the scene again, our little chick was really in tears. What's more, she was fresh out of trinkets. But quick-like, the sweatshirt kid cut in with a deal.
3: Hi, Chicorino. The gold I'll spin, the king you'll win. Just give to me your firstborn kin.
0: Well, let's face it, this was better than the Frankenstein bit. So she gave the nod, and the gold flowed. About a year thence, there came the patter of a little character in a 3-cornered velvet suit, happily crawling around the royal patio. Now, our little chick had forgot all about the little coot, but all he forgot was to clean his sweatshirt.
3: Hi, Queen Arino. A deal's a deal. So, hit me with the kid.
0: Well, she couldn't dance to this jazz nohow. So, the waterworks went into high gear.
3: Okay, already. You're bugging me. Tell you what I'm going to do. I'll flip big and give you one more chance. Dig my square handle and the kid is yours. Like, forever.
0: Now, kook names don't flow quickly, especially to a poor, proud pauper's daughter. So she got with the forest, hoping to find a friendly witch with a bona fide cookbook. All of a sudden, like, there in the cool of nowhere was that little kook hoofing and wailing round a kook-sized fire.
3: Rumpelstiltskin is my name. No other kook is called the same. Queenie's bought my little game. But she won't guess, crazy dame, that rum. Rumpelstiltskin is my name.
0: Well, Charlie, our little chick had found her reality. And when the little kook fell in next day, the fix was on.
4: Is your name Grindelstein?
3: No.
4: Is it Raskeller?
3: Wild, but no.
4: Is it Nubbenschmidt?
3: Crazy, but no.
4: Oh, my. It couldn't be Rumpelstiltskin.
0: Man, that gone little kook got so mad, he stretched out his skin, turned into a bongo drum, and beat himself to death. And incidentally, this story is over and way out.

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0: It's the show that always keeps its cool. It's the Atomic Age Cocktail Party. Beatniks and Hipsters is our theme this week. Music for, by, and about the Hep Set. Chicago-born Oscar Brown Jr. right there, and But I Was Cool, doing all he can to keep said cool. Reality was, he was actually a very cool fellow whose talents went far beyond music. He was also a poet, playwright, and activist. What we heard came out in 1960. Before that, a beat fairy tale. That was Don Morrow and Like Rumpelstiltskin, telling the old story in the language of the American hipster. This was not an uncommon trope during the era. There was actually lots of recordings of classic stories reworked so it fit the hip language. Grimm's Hip Fairy Tales, as dug by Don Morrow from 1961, is where we got this selection from. Mort Lindsay and his orchestra helping out with the music. And we began that set with a group called The Enchanters and Cafe Bohemian from 1959. A wonderful bit of cool and strange music. The group was a doo-wop quartet out of Los Angeles, California, who also went under the names The Angels and The Safaris. It's the music of beatniks and hipsters this week here on the program. And here's another novelty number hitting on all the stereotypical attributes of said beatniks. It's called Beatnik Bill by Richard Pine. And it's right here on the Atomic Age Cocktail Party.
1: Slip me another shot of coffee, Marty, so's I can get to feeling arty. Turn up the bongo drum some. Yeah! Heard about some of these squares paying money to have a crease put in their pants. Guess it takes all kinds of weirdos to make a world. Well, I don't see my baby, I better get her. I want to show off the new hole in my sweaters. Feeling as cool as a Irish setter, like arf, arf, man. You know, I wasn't always a beatnik, like I used to be a square. I'd wake up in the morning and this is what I'd hear. Now straighten your tie, shine them shoes, remember to pay them a union dues, and on the way down, read the daily news like, who's crazy? Now when I get depressed and I start to pout, I hop on my sickle and move it on out. Then I was feeling as cool as a school of trout, like gurgle. Well, my guitar's on the back seat, ready to strum. Gonna sit right down on my bongo drum, so while I was riding, I can beat it out some.
2: Heading down to the Congo with the bongo. That's a coffee shop in Greenwich Village.
1: I live upstairs, the one with the round doors.

I'm always trying to figure out ways to make money. Money's a pretty big thing in our society. Gotta have it. But I've had trouble making it. For example, the idea I worked on pretty hard was this picture window thing. I figured if I could get myself some salesmen and go out in the suburbs, where they have lots of picture windows, we could really make a killing. See, we're going to sell two windows, and inside would be some sand and ants. And you'd have a picture window ant collar. And then part of the thing would be a sign in neon outside flashing off and on at night saying, "Oh, don't bug me," or, "Why aren't you working?" Or, "It's better than television." You know, little sayings that we could have. But I couldn't get any salesmen interested, and it fell apart. So I figure the next idea that I have is gonna go because it's much simpler. It's a bury-it-yourself time capsule. See, I'm gonna sell this in drugstores and places like that. Not in airports, but places where they'd be interested. And it'd have a scroll inside of it with blank spots. It would say, "My name was," and then blank, "and I lived at," and then blank, "and I used to do blank for a living, and I used to believe in," and then blank. And we'd have this thing, and they'd, people would fill it in, and it would sell for 98 cents, and then they'd go out in their backyard or out in the meadow and dig a hole and bury it. And then 2,000 years from now, with soil erosion, all these little time capsules would be sticking their little heads up, and Margaret Mead's progeny would be coming around, picking them up, opening them, and they'd know all about us. Like, it might have something? Why should only banks and great big buildings have time capsules? If you're interested, get in touch with me.

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0: giving you that big beat for beatniks. It's the Atomic Age Cocktail Party. The spotlight this week is on beatniks and hipsters, and they're something that doesn't skimp on the beat part of the beat generation. That's a number titled Beatnik Blues by a group called The Beatniks, another fly-by-night group who only put out this one single in 1959. It was the B-side. The A-side uses the same music, but has a performer by the name of Patsy Raid doing a hipster retelling of "Twas the Night Before Christmas." Before that, a song with a mouthful of a title, "The Murder of Two Men by a Young Kid Wearing Lemon-Colored Gloves." That was from Kenneth Patchen and the Chamber Jazz Sextet. Patchen was a writer and poet who was an influence on beat writers, although as time went on, he kind of pushed back on his association with the group. What we heard came from the album Kenneth Patchen Reads His Poetry with the Chamber Jazz Sextet, came out in 1958. Ken Nordine was also in there with the Bury It Yourself Time Capsules. Nordine was sort of on the outskirts of the beat generation, but what he did was very much in keeping with the spirit of the beats. Nordine was a commercial voiceover guy during the day, but then he would go and record these strange bits of stream of consciousness poetry over music, or what he called word jazz. This is from his 1959 release, Next. And we started that set with Richard Pine and Beatnik Bill, another send-up of beatnik culture. That was released on a 45 in 1962. Well, you're listening to the Atomic Age Cocktail Party, celebrating the golden age of the hi-fi and beyond. 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One more set of music left in our Beatniks and Hipsters program, and here are some more Beatnik Speak fun. It's the Expressos and a Beatnik story, and it's right here on the Atomic Age Cocktail Party.
1: Man, pick up on this tale of woe. Well, type me in on the drawings, man. Like a wild scene's going.

0: like everybody got busted. No bread, so slams fell for 10 then.
1: Later, man.
0: Later.

wrapping up our Beatniks and Hipsters program here on the Atomic Age Cocktail Party, looking at some of the crazy music for and about the Beat Generation. Bobby Summers and Pad. That's from 1959. Summers was a guitarist who actually had a connection to electric guitar royalty. He was the brother of Mary Ford, who was the wife and longtime musical partner of Les Paul. Summers also played with his other sisters in a group called the Millie Pace Trio. Before that, two songs from the soundtrack to the British film Beat Girl. It's about, well, a beatnik girl making her way through the sleazy underbelly of London culture. It's a great teen exploitation film that also was released in the U.S. under the name Wild for Kicks. But the film is not without a few good actors. It actually includes Christopher Lee and Oliver Reed in its cast. What we just heard was Adam Faith and the Beat Girl song, which adds lyrics to the well-known theme written by John Barry. And speaking of John Barry, we also featured a track from him titled Blues for Beatniks. Both the film Beat Girl and the soundtrack came out in 1960. And we start that set with a group called The Expressos and A Beatnik Story, which also came out in 1960. They were one of these groups that recorded just a single 45. We've had other examples of that here this week. And then they disappeared into the ether. Poof. That was it. Well, that just about does it for our show this week. Make sure you're here again for more fun from the golden age of the hi-fi and beyond. Going to leave you with one more, and this is from one of TV's biggest hipster characters of the hi-fi era. It's Ed Burns, who played the hep-talking kooky on 77 Sunset Strip. In 1959, Burns released a whole album of songs featuring his kooky persona, and this is the biggest hit from that album. It also features Connie Stevens. It's Kooky Kooky, Lend Me Your Comb. Until next time, this is Jason Croft saying, keep swinging.

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2: The love-struck Nemorino will try anything to win the heart of Adina. Luckily for him, a doctor is selling a potion which he claims will instantly make her fall in love. 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

0: Alice Sarah Ott performing the Waldstein, Piano Sonata No. 21 by Beethoven. Birth of a Symphony Orchestra, coming up next.
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3: After 45 years, the Hagen Quartet has stopped concertizing. This quartet originally comprised of four siblings who were children of a professional violinist who began to teach them to play together when they were very young. During their highly successful career, the Hagens impressed audiences with their instinctive sense of rapport. On Classics of the Phonograph Saturday at 11, we will hear some of their outstanding recordings.
0: If you've seen Star Wars, you've heard the London Symphony Orchestra. At the turn of the 20th century, London did not have a permanent salaried orchestra. Due to a financial dispute, four freelance horn players agreed to try to form their own orchestra. But 100 players showed up to the first meeting, and they said they would perform for free and then split the profits at the end of the season, and the LSO was born. They organized a kickoff concert, and this was the music written for it. The Introduction and Allegro by Edward Elgar.

0: It's Julian Lloyd Webber leading the English Chamber Orchestra, Introduction and Allegro by Edward Elgar.
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0: Petri Sakari leading the Finnish Radio Symphony Orchestra, Summer Scenes by Finnish composer Tano Pilkkinen. The Tortoise and the Hare, coming up next.
1: After 45 years, the Hagen Quartet has stopped concertizing. 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On Classics of the Phonograph Saturday at 11, we will hear some of their outstanding recordings.
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0: If you think of yourself as competitive, are you the tortoise or the hare? Composer George Walker was a tortoise. He just plain outlasted the competition. He died 8 years ago at the age of 96. He spent over 70 of those years composing music. Here's his string quartet number one, known as the Lyric, performed by the Catalyst Quartet.

0: There's only one John Williams, and there's only one Yo-Yo Ma. With the Recording Arts Orchestra, the Elegy for Cello and Orchestra by Williams. Coming up, Cécile Chaminade takes her finals.
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0: I try not to get too depressed when I listen to a masterpiece the composer wrote for a school assignment when they were like 17. But it's hard. Here's some final exam music from Cécile Chaminade, the flute concertino, ranked 85 in a 2012 survey of the best French classical music. I don't think my final exam results ranked quite that high, though I did pass, as I recall.

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0: Nate Smith. Sounds like an ordinary name, but there's nothing ordinary about him. In fact, he may be closer to extraordinary, especially when it comes to the drums. A master of groove, modulation, odd time signatures. He's that consummate professional who everyone wants to play with. Just ask jazz heavyweights like bassist Dave Holland and saxophonist Chris Potter. Also others on the outside.
1: One man's ceiling is another man's floor.
0: Paul Simon. And the funk supergroup, the Fearless Flyers. Nate Smith's been around a while, close to 20 years. But it's only in the last decade when the true Nate Smith has stepped forward as a band leader and composer. And we're about to shine a light on that today. I'm Christian McBride, and this is Jazz Night in America. Okay, we've established that Nate Smith is a fabulous drummer. But what also makes him fascinating, he's always evolving. Case in point, a concert he put on with select players from the Memphis Symphony Orchestra. For the first time, the drummer decided to unlock the potential of his touring band, Kinfolk, by bolstering it with a double string quartet, four violins, two violas, and two cellos. Nate Smith, the chamber arranger?
2: I'm kind of incapable of having small ideas. So I guess just this my thing is like everything is like, okay, I need as much sound as possible.
0: Here it is. 15 musicians in total at the Crosstown Theater in Memphis, Tennessee. This is Nate Smith's composition, Street Lamp.

0: That was Street Lamp by Nate Smith, performed here with the Double String Quartet and his band Kenfolk. That's Jaleel Shaw on alto saxophone, Brad Allen Williams on guitar, Fema Efron on bass, and John Coward piano. Nate's pulling double duty on drums and arrangements.
1: The drum set itself is basically sort of a condensed version of the battery section of an orchestra.
0: A battery is an orchestra's auxiliary percussion: snare drum, bass drum, tenor drum, and cymbals. It's essentially a deconstructed drum kit spread out to multiple people. Nate does it all.
1: So when I'm playing snare, bass drum, these cymbals, I hear orchestral sounds in them. We can all imagine what strings sound like with a classical percussion section, but sort of, you know, transposing that to drum set and hearing strings play that, that's kind of new territory, or newer territory.
0: We know the classic jazz with strings recordings from Charlie Parker and Clifford Brown. On those records, the soloist is backed by a string section. But those aren't Nate's reference points when it comes to his own arrangements.
1: I was thinking a lot about Quincy Jones and how his string arrangement sounds so big, but there's this really tight rhythm section at the center of it. And the strings sort of float and sort of orbit around that. But they're also in the pocket, too. And just thinking about, like, some of my favorite Prince records with Clare Fisher.
0: Clare Fisher wrote many of Prince's string arrangements in the 1980s.
1: And I just remember thinking, man, I want everything I make to sound that full, to sound that complete. I'm realizing that the intention to make something sound complete is not necessarily how many layers you put on it. It starts with a really cool idea, and you build on that idea.
0: He's been building on his ideas since his first album as a leader, Kenfolk Postcards from Everywhere, in 2017. On that album and the following two, he experimented a little bit with strings in the studio, but never got to perform any of it live. He got his wish in Memphis.
1: But I was also a little scared by that, just because not knowing how it would land, you know. In my mind, it sounded amazing. But then when you hear people playing it, it can go either way.
2: Yeah, absolutely.
0: Violinist Marcin Arndt is one of the 8 string players in the concert.
2: It was good to see when it finally happened altogether. I had no doubt that it would sound great, but until you actually hear it, definitely strings with this kind of music is fantastic.
0: Let's head back to the stage. Nate Smith and Kenfolk with strings. Here's another original composition from the drummer, featuring lyrics and vocals by Ama What.
3: It's just such a fun little diddly of a song about Nate growing up and his mom waking him up for the weekend's activities, and hearing the strings and the energy of that with it, I just think it's so apropos.
0: Let's listen to that now. This is Morning in Allison.

0: That was Nate Smith's Morning in Allison, performed here with his band Kinfolk, plus a double string quartet featuring Marchant Art, Marissa Pileski, Jessica Munson, and Yennefer Correa on violin, Beth Luscombe and Mario Williams on viola, Mark Wallace and Kimberly Patterson on cello, and Sam Shoup, conductor. When Jazz Night in America returns, we go to Nate Smith's childhood home in Chesapeake, Virginia, just outside of Virginia Beach, in the late 1970s.
1: This was kind of a golden age of instrumental R&B.
0: It was a time and place that in many ways defines his artistry today. Stick around. I'm Christian McBride.
2: 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Luminescence Foundation is dedicated to shedding light on neurological research focused on Alzheimer's and Parkinson's diseases and supporting land conservation initiatives. 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
0: Welcome back to Jazz Night in America. I'm Christian McBride. We're spending time with one of the grooviest drummers in any land, Nate Smith. He got his first big break at 22 years old with the iconic vocalist Betty Carter.
1: Betty Carter was the first musician of renown to hear me play and say, okay, first of all, I like the way you play. You know, I like the way you sound good. You sound good. And she invited me to Jazz Ahead.
0: Basically a boot camp for young jazz students, Nate considers Betty Carter to be an early mentor. But you could say his musical education began at home. There was always music bustling in the Smith residence.
1: The sounds of the house when I was growing up were George Benson, CTI Records, Jazz Crusaders. Grover Washington was always on the airwaves of our house.
0: Nate's father, Dr. Smith, was a music aficionado, even built a home entertainment system that boomed two huge speakers. Stereo, baby.
1: I would sit sometimes between those speakers or late at night with the headphones on. There's a universe of sound between left and right.
0: Weekends were bumping in the Smith household. Dr. Smith, who was a public school principal, invited over his teachers and friends for house parties. It was a way to let loose after a tough work week.
1: Mr. Magic was like the party anthem in our house. Watching the older folks dance to it and have a party to it was cool, but I was just kind of like in the corner, man, what are these sounds? It sounded like it was coming from like another planet.
0: There was one album that really captivated his imagination. A 1981 record by Quincy Jones called The Dude.
1: That was an album that got played a lot in the house. It was the first record I kind of memorized, where I could play, I could sing the parts, and I could kind of, you know, pantomime the drum parts.
7: It always gets a hot reaction.
8: That's the dude.
7: Don't go make it.
1: And it was the first time I really started to listen to, like, vamps, what a vamp is. What's a groove, you know? What does that mean?
0: All those groovy sounds with strings at the center, swirling around a young Nate's head, come to life in our concert in Memphis. This is Science of Life, Secret Agents of Weathering.

Good evening, everybody. So very happy to be here in Memphis tonight. And so happy to share this music with you. I'm not going to talk a whole lot. We just want to play.

0: That was Nate Smith's Signs of Life, Secret Agents of Weathering, performed here with his band Kinfolk and a double string quartet. It was at the ripe age of 11 when Nate picked up the drums. And then, you know how puberty goes, he started to cultivate his own musical preferences. He traded Grover Washington for Sting and the Police.
1: And I don't know what it was about that music. I think it must have been Stuart Copeland's drumming and the sound of his drums. How he got his snare drum to sound like that. The energy he was playing with. That was the collision of me forming my own relationship with the instrument and this music.
0: Then, the all-black rock band Living Color entered the equation.
1: And that's, of course, when it was just like, mind blown. Look in my eyes, what do you see? I was like, oh, they look like me too? These are four black dudes making all that noise, making all that racket. And it was Vernon and this soundscaping, sculpturing thing he was doing. I was like, okay, now I see. Not only do I have this dream of doing it, but I see cats who look like me who are doing it. So I know it's possible. So what do I got to do?
0: We know what Nate does. He finds his voice. And in a full circle moment, he gets to record with his hero, Living Color guitarist Vernon Reed, on a second Kinfolk album. For our concert, Nate takes this raucous song and adds a string arrangement while still keeping the hard rock spirit. Let's listen to that now. This is Rambo the Vigilante, featuring Jaleel Shaw on alto saxophone, Brad Allen Williams on guitar, Fema Ephron bass, John Coward keys, and a double string quartet.

0: Nate Smith's rock anthem, Rambo. Performed here with his band Kinfolk and members of the Memphis Symphony Orchestra.
1: Thank you, Memphis.
0: There's more where that came from right here on Jazz Night in America. So don't go anywhere. I'm Christian McBride.
2: 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And the estate of Joan B. Kroc, whose bequest served as an enduring investment in the future of public radio and seeks to help NPR be the model for high-quality journalism in the 21st century. 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
0: Welcome back to Jazz Night in America. I'm Christian McBride. One night in 2016, when Nate Smith was on tour with vocalist Jose James, the singer grabbed his phone and took a video of one of Nate's jaw-dropping drum solos. Jose then posted it with the title, The Legendary Nate Smith. It got so much attention, they kept doing it, night after night. It became a thing. And so the legend of Nate Smith really started to take off online.
3: And I'm just sitting there watching, and I'm like, what the f*** just happened? It made me want to quit drums and cut my hand off.
0: Drum heads were riveted with his playing.
4: Oh, my God.
5: It is a known fact that Nate Smith is just a beast.
0: Emulating and learning his drum solos note for note.
3: You hear it? Tick-a-ba, tick-a-ba.
0: Everyone wants to play like Nate. It's a distinctive touch bassist Dave Holland recognized in him years ago. Nate played with the Jazz Master for nearly a decade in Dave's quintet, octet, and big band.
6: Dave was one of the first people to tell me, man, I really like the way you play odd meter grooves. Man, your beats, they sound great.
0: We couldn't pass up the chance to have Nate break down one of his rhythms. Here on the song, Skip Step.
6: The meter of the tune is a bar of four, bar of four, four time, a bar of three, four time, and a bar of three, eight time. So the clave is one, two, three, four, one, two, three, one, two, three, one, two, three, four, one, two, three, one, two, three, one. That's the groove. And it just loops again and again. It doesn't really deviate from that. So all of these parts, this, the keyboard part and the bass line and the melody, they all sort of interlock around this, the groove. And the first time we play the melody, there's just this.

The second time we play it, the strings have this counter line. Right? And that on the original record was sung by Michael Bale. This record is like my Quincy Jones record. You know, there's a little element of that. When I made the record, I was thinking of Don't Stop Till You Get Enough by Michael Jackson, which I kind of feel like is a Quincy Jones record. The way it's arranged, and especially the way the drums sound, and the way he uses the toms during the... That is a Quincy record. And I've listened to that record, especially the last 30 seconds of it,

0: So I thought to myself, what if you could make something that funky happen, but shift it into this odd or mixed meter feeling? You know, that's kind of where that song started. So to hear it go from that to this is, you know, is something.
1: Let's head back to the stage to hear that now. Performed here with the Double String Quartet and his band, Kinfolk. That's Jaleel Shaw on alto saxophone, Brad Allen Williams on guitar, Fema Efron on bass, and John Coward piano. This is Skip Step.

0: Nate Smith's Skip Step, performed for the very first time with a double string quartet. That's Marcin Arndt, Marissa Pileski, Jessica Munson, and Yennefer Correa on violin, Beth Luscombe and Mario Williams viola, Mark Wallace and Kimberly Patterson cello, and Sam Shoup conductor. Recorded live at the Crosstown Theater in Memphis.
1: Strange as it sounds, I could feel Betty in the room.
0: He's speaking of Betty Carter. If the legendary vocalist were still with us today, she would be proud of her former student. He's come a long way to becoming the artist he is today. Nate recalls something his former band leader Dave Holland once told him.
1: Use all of the stuff to make your thing. And the kinfolk thing is that. It is like, okay, all of these scraps of Dad's record collection and Living Color and The Police and Prince and Betty Carter and Dave Holland, and you know, it's like all of these pieces kind of coming together, and the people, that's the most important part, is like the people who are on the stage too, because in the end the music is played by people.
0: Let's go out with more music from Nate and his people, his kinfolk, joined here by members of the Memphis Symphony Orchestra. This is Pages.

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1: Thank you so much, Lucas.
0: 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Jazz Night in America is a production of WBGO Studios and NPR Music. The concert was recorded by Daniel Lynn and Dustin Reynolds at Crosstown Theater and mixed by Neil Tivol. Special thanks to Jenny Davis, Jasmine Miller, and the amazing team at Crosstown Arts in Memphis. And shout out to Chris Weller. This week's episode was written and produced by Sarah Giletti. Episode mixed by Ron Scalzo. Alex Arif helped produce and edit the show. Our executive producer is Stephen A. Williams. Saraya Muhammad is the executive producer at NPR Music, and Sonali Mehta is the executive director. I'm Christian McBride.
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Who was your first role model? Someone who inspired your creativity or encouraged you? For composer Felix Mendelssohn, although he was naturally gifted, of course he still needed role models, and his were Mozart, Weber, and Beethoven. He pulled inspiration from them as he formed his own unique musical style, and that inspiration helped him form 13 string symphonies when he was just a

teenager. This is one of them. It's coming up. I'm Melanie Renata. Thanks for being here. This is Music Through the Night. Sure, the day is dark and the hour is late, but my friend, it is officially the weekend. Even if I'm at work, even if you're at work, it's all the more reason to lean into some feel-good vibes, right? That's this, the Concierto de Castilla by Federico Torroba. Here's guitarist Vicente Coves and the Extremadura Symphony.

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unique, a dreamy, sometimes ominous tone poem blended with patriotic marching, and somehow it works. It's called Imágenes. Here's the Philharmonic Orchestra of the Americas.

0: Ooh-wee. Oh, I think I blew my ears out with that one. Part experiment, part autobiography. It's called The Organ Symphony from Camille Saint-Saëns, his third in C minor. Organist Jean Guillou performing with the San Francisco Symphony. Edo de Vart at the podium.
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0: A lively Spanish dance interpreted there by Italian composer Luigi Boccherini. His guitar quintet number 4 in D, known as Fandango. Guitarist Sharon Isbin performing with the Pacifica Quartet.
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J.S. Bach loved to dance. In a way, he considered it spiritual, and he infused works like this with that sort of movement that'll make your spirit happy. His cello suite number 3 in C, here's Yo-Yo Ma.

0: a gentle way to start to ease into your Saturday. Pianist Marc-André Hamelin with Impromptu Number 2 in A flat major from Franz Schubert, his Opus 142, Number 2.
1: 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Shepard is well known across Illinois as a conductor and educator. 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

0: Way to wrap up our time together this morning. My goodness. Jerry Junkin conducting the Dallas Wind Symphony and organist Mary Preston. Elsa's Procession to the Cathedral from Lohengrin by Wagner. I'm Melanie Renata. Thank you for sharing some of your precious time and space with me this morning. Be sure to be good to yourself today and be good to your neighbor too, okay?
1: After 45 years, the Hagen Quartet has stopped concertizing. This quartet originally comprised of four siblings who were children of a professional violinist who began to teach them to play together when they were very young. During their highly successful career, the Hagens impressed audiences with their instinctive sense of rapport. On Classics of the Phonograph Saturday at 11, we will hear some of their outstanding recordings.
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0: Roberto Procera and Alessandra Amara at the keyboard for Melbourne's Waltz Suite. Mercury is in retrograde, or something like that, in Rameau's Platé, coming at you in just a minute, followed by Ravel's Noble and Sentimental Waltzes with the Rotterdam Philharmonic.
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0: The story behind this next piece is just kind of mean. Rameau didn't write this satire in secret. He premiered it right in front of the royal family's face at the prince's actual wedding. The royal bride was widely ridiculed behind her back because of how she looked. Rameau walked into the palace and staged an opera about a swamp nymph who convinces herself into thinking the king of the gods wants to marry her. Somehow, the royal family did not throw Rameau in jail.

0: Yannick Nazet-Séguin and the Rotterdam Philharmonic Orchestra and Ravel's Noble and Sentimental Waltzes. You'll hear Gustav Holst's Foundational Wind Band Classic performed by the North Texas Wind Symphony in just a minute.
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0: Nobody knows why Holst wrote this score. There was no commission, no deadline, no guarantee it would ever be played. 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So literally any military band of the era could play it without sounding broken.

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Mozart, says Affranc. Selections performed by guitarist Sharon Isbin, three of them. Music of Donizetti and Fanny Mendelssohn, and finishing up with music of Brahms on today's program. For future programs, Classics by Request is every Saturday, 9 to 11. You can contact the program by way of email. And that would be classreq, C-L-A-S-S-R-E-Q, at illinois.edu. You can also leave your messages at the request line, which is a 217 area code, 265-5064. That's the request line for Classics by Request. Today's show filled up. Many great requests. Hope you enjoy the program. I know I will. I enjoy putting it together. And let's look at our weather forecast. The hazardous weather outlook. Periods of showers and thunderstorms continue through tonight with rain that could be heavy at times, with localized amounts of rain over 2 inches that could produce flooding of urban and poor drainage areas possible. Today, high near 74, showers and thunderstorms, 80% chance of rain. New rainfall amounts between a half and three quarters of an inch. Low around 57 tonight, showers and possibly a thunderstorm. Chance of precipitation, 80%. New rainfall amounts between a quarter and a half inch possible. And the winds will pick up north-northeast as high as 25 miles an hour. And for tomorrow, mostly cloudy, high near 77, chance of showers, possible thunderstorms. Chance of precipitation down to 40%, but the winds fairly strong again from the north at as high as 25 miles per hour. Currently 73 degrees at Friends Plaza. Well, I've got time. Looking ahead, Sunday night partly cloudy, low 63, and still windy from the north, and Monday mostly sunny, high near 79. Thanks, Zach, for your request for this music of Sir William Walton. And we're going to hear from a recently added recording to the Friends Library. This came out in Notes to Self, came out in March, and finally getting it on the air. And it's a disc that has the City of Birmingham Symphony Orchestra led by Kazuki Yamada, the Walton Symphonies No. 1 and 2, and this from 1953 for the coronation of Queen Elizabeth II. It's the Orb and Scepter Coronation March. On Classics by Request in Illinois Classical, it's 9:03.

0: That was music of Sir William Walton, and that's known as the Orb and Scepter March. He wrote that in 1953 for the coronation of Queen Elizabeth II, which was on the exact date of June 2nd, 1953. Thanks, Zach, for your request for that piece of music. Comes to us on a collection released in March. Finally got our hands on it in June, I think. And it's on the disc. It's the City of Birmingham Symphony Orchestra. We just heard it. Kazuki Yamada. Also on that disc with the Orb and Scepter March are the two William Walton symphonies, number 1 and 2. It's not quite 12 past 9 on Classics by Request. Up next, it's music of Mozart.
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3: After 45 years, the Hagen Quartet has stopped concertizing. This quartet originally comprised of four siblings who were children of a professional violinist who began to teach them to play together when they were very young. During their highly successful career, the Hagens impressed audiences with their instinctive sense of rapport. On Classics of the Phonograph Saturday at 11, we will hear some of their outstanding recordings.
0: High near 74 today, showers and thunderstorms likely, 80% chance of rain. Low around 57 tonight, showers and possibly a thunderstorm. Again, 80% chance of rain. The wind picks up tonight. North-northeast wind as high as 25 miles an hour. Mostly cloudy tomorrow. High near 77, chance of rain drops to 40%, but still windy. North wind up to 25 miles per hour. 73 degrees at Friends Plaza. Thanks, Bora, for your request for this music, and for those who are in the neighborhood, and that's a rather wide net I've cast for neighborhood, Ms. Bora, Maestro Bora, will be performing this particular work on a recital at the Clark Lindsay Village on the 15th of August at 2 p.m. free admission. We're going to hear pianist Murray Pariah here perform this Mozart keyboard sonata in A minor, the Kerschel 310 on Classics by Request on Illinois Classical.

0: Mozart's 18 keyboard sonatas can be ordered chronologically into four separate groups. The first group, the K279-284, written in Salzburg and Munich between 1773 and 1775. The second group, made up of the Kurzweil 309, 10, and 11, written in Mannheim and Paris in 1777-78. There's only two minor key Mozart keyboard sonatas, and we just heard the Kurzweil 310, and that's in A minor. Pianist was Murray Pariah. Thanks, Bora, for your request for that music. You know, you can hear Maestro Bora play this particular work live in concert the 15th of August at the Clark Lindsay Village at 2 p.m. It's a free concert. Hope you can attend. 9:33, and up next is music of César Franck on the program.
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2: The love-struck Nemorino will try anything to win the heart of Adina. Luckily for him, a doctor is selling a potion which he claims will instantly make her fall in love. 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
0: Expecting a high today near 74, showers and thunderstorms, 80% chance thereof. Low around 57 tonight with showers and possibly a thunderstorm, 80% chance of rain. Again, some of the rainfall might be heavy in those showers today and tonight. On the wind will pick up tonight, north-northeast as high as 25 miles an hour. Those winds continue tomorrow. Chance of precipitation drops to 40% and mostly cloudy. High near 77, currently 73 degrees at Friends Plaza. Let's see, who's this going out to? Sarah, thanks for your request for this music, wanting to hear the César Franck violin sonata as performed on viola. This comes to us on a collection recent release. I forget the exact date. Let me check my notes here. This came out in April of this year. We were able to add this to the Friends Library as a digital-only release. That way the record companies save a little bit on cranking those out, manufacturing them. So we're going to hear violist Timothy Ridout and pianist Jonathan Ware. This is the César Franck Sonata in A on Classics by Request on Illinois Classical. It's 9:36.

0: What a wedding gift, huh? César Franck wrote that for Belgian violinist Eugène Ysaye as a wedding gift, 1886. That was the César Franck Violin Sonata as performed on viola with piano accompaniment. The violist was Timothy Ridout, and the pianist was Jonathan Ware. Thanks, Sarah, for your request for that music. Comes to us on a recent addition to the Friends Library called Alto Appassionato, a collection of works, some originally for viola, some arranged for viola and piano. We have made it to 10:04. 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
1: 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Join me for this week's edition of Classical Guitar Alive as we hear not just one or two, but five musical masterpieces, including works by Debussy, Beethoven, Farré, Grieg, and Granados. 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
0: Expecting a high today near 74, showers and thunderstorms, 80% chance thereof. New rainfall amounts between a half and three-quarters of an inch possible. Low around 57 tonight, 80% chance of rain, possibly a thunderstorm. New rainfall amounts between a quarter and a half inch possible. Winds will pick up north-northeast up to 25 miles an hour. Those will continue into Sunday with a 40% chance of rain and mostly cloudy, high near 77. Monday, sunny, mostly sunny, high near 79. And it's dropped a little with the rain that came through here in Urbana. 71 degrees at Friends Plaza. Thanks, Kathy, for your requests to commemorate the birth date of perhaps the current greatest female guitarist in America today, Sharon Isbin. Sharon's going to turn a ripe old 70 years old. What? How'd that happen? She's saying the same thing because I'll be 76 weeks after her. Her birthday, August 7th, back in 1956. We're going to hear three selections because she's so good.

and they're pretty short. Music of Francisco Tárrega, the Capricho Árabe. Music of Antonio Jobim, Antonio Carlos Jobim, Estrada do Sol, The Road to the Sun, and finishing with Andrew York's Andesi. Here's guitarist Sharon Isbin on Classics by Request on Illinois Classical.

0: That's music from 1986 called Andecy, A-N-D-E-C-Y, by Andrew York. He's a member of the Los Angeles Guitar Quartet, if that name sounds familiar. And before that, we heard Estrada do Sol, Road to the Sun, by Antonio Carlos Jobim, written in 1958. And the first of those three selections, the Francisco Tárrega Capricho Árabe, work written sketched out around 1888 and published around 1892. Our performer there was Sharon Isbin, born in Minneapolis back August 7, 1956. She has a B.A. cum laude from Yale University, Master of Music from the Yale School of Music, and she is a multiple Grammy Award-winning classical guitarist, as you heard there, founder and director of the guitar department at the Juilliard School. There's a ton of more information at her website, SharonIsbin.com. Boston Magazine says, the preeminent guitarist of our time. Atlanta Journal, the Monet of the classical guitar, master colorist. And she's also the performer on the 2026 Grammy winner, producer of the year for classical music for Alain Marton, a recording called Romantico World Premiere Recordings. We actually have that somewhere here, and at some point in the future, I will have to get that on the air. Thanks, Kathy, for your requests to celebrate the birth date of guitarist Sharon Isbin. Up next, it's music of Donizetti, very famous singer involved.
1: 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We observe the centenary of the birth of Marie-Claire Alain, a unique artist remembered, with Alain on Alain, Part 1, this week on Pipe Dreams from American Public Media. I'm Michael Barone. I hope you'll be listening.
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0: Going to have a high today near 74 and rain, 80% chance thereof. Low around 57 tonight, 80% chance of rain and wind picking up north-northeast up to 25 miles per hour. Heavy rain today and tonight. Mostly cloudy tomorrow, 40% chance of rain, high near 77 and windy north wind. 71 degrees at Friends Plaza. Thanks, Arthur, for your request for this performance of the famous aria, Ah, non credea mirarti, from, I said Donizetti, I get my composers mixed up, apologies, Vincenzo Bellini from La Sonnambula. Maria Callas sings this with the orchestra of the La Scala Theater Milan and the conductor here, Antonino Vato. This is a 1957 recording. Coming your way this morning on Classics by Request on Illinois Classical, it's 10:22.

Maria Callas singing the role of Amina in Vincenzo Bellini's La Sonnambula. That was the aria, Ah, non credea mirarti. Maria Callas sang that with the orchestra of the La Scala Theater in Milan. And the conductor was Antonino Vatto. You a baseball fan? Vatto. I think of Joey Votto, formerly of the Reds. 10:31 at WILL, Illinois Classical, Classics by Request. I'm your host, Vincent Trauth. Thanks so much, Arthur, for your request for that music. And up in moments, we'll have music of his sister, Fanny Mendelssohn. High near 74 today, showers and thunderstorms, 80% chance. Rainfall amounts between a half and three-quarters inch possible. 80% chance of rain tonight. Lower on 57, new rainfall amounts between a quarter and a half an inch possible. Winds pick up north-northeast up to 25 miles an hour. North wind continues tomorrow, 25 miles per hour max. 40% chance of rain, mostly cloudy, high near 77. Sunday night, partly cloudy, low around 63. And still windy. Monday, mostly sunny, high near 79. Tuesday's high near 82. Wednesday's high near 83. 71 degrees at Friends Plaza. Thanks, Gail, for your request for this music by Fanny Mendelssohn. Recently, we added a 4-CD set of solo piano works complete, Volume 1 by Fanny Mendelssohn, performed here by, I want to say, Croatian pianist Ana Maria Markovina. And we're going to hear a work in German titled Lied. In English, that'd be song. Catalog number 463. And we'll hear that music right now on Classics by Request on Illinois Classical. It's 10:32.

0: That was Croatian pianist Ana Maria Markovina performing that Lied, titled that solo piano work called Lied or Song by Fanny Mendelssohn. And I was going to look up who the H stood for, the cataloger. Couldn't find that in short order. That's all right. And I had something else on my mind, and it just vanished. These things happen. It's 10:36. We'll finish up the program in just a moment with one of the Brahms violin sonatas.
1: After 45 years, the Hagen Quartet has stopped concertizing. This quartet originally comprised of four siblings who were children of a professional violinist who began to teach them to play together when they were very young. During their highly successful career, the Hagens impressed audiences with their instinctive sense of rapport. On Classics of the Phonograph Saturday at 11, we will hear some of their outstanding recordings.
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0: Ain't the internet great? It sure is. Okay, so reference in the Fanny Mendelssohn works, cataloged by Renate Helvig Unruh. So whenever you see the H or H-U next to Fanny's music, that's who that is. High near 74 today and rain, quite a bit of it. Same tonight, quite a bit of rain, low around 57, mostly cloudy tomorrow, high near 77. Only a 40% chance of rain, but the wind will pick up. And Sunday night, windy, partly cloudy, low around 63. Monday, mostly sunny, high near 79, 71 degrees at Friends Plaza. My name is Vincent Troth. Thanks for your company today. Let's see, who requested this? Kira. The Brahms, the violin sonata is here with father and son duo, Mark Kaplan violin, David Kaplan at the piano. We're going to hear the Brahms second violin sonata. This is number 2 in A major, the opus 100 on Classics by Request on Illinois Classical. It's 10:38.

0: You just heard the Violin Sonata No. 2 by Johannes Brahms. The violinist was Mark Kaplan, and the pianist was David Kaplan. 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
0: At 12 noon today, on our Afternoon at the Opera program, the opera is Donizetti's The Elixir of Love. Priti Yende will sing the role of Adina, and Michael Spires will sing the role of Nemorino. And we'll hear the ensemble of the Gran Teatro del Liceu of Barcelona. I'm John Frayne. Welcome to Classics of the Phonograph, a program in which we look at the outstanding recordings of the 20th century. The renowned Hagen Quartet ended its 45-year career of performing chamber music just last month. What is unusual about this quartet is that three of its members had performed together since childhood, and in the concert hall, the members of the quartet seemed to respond to each other's playing in a quasi-telepathic way. The Hagens grew up in Salzburg, Austria, where their father, Oskar Hagen,

made an unofficial debut, playing at a youth festival. At that time, the quartet's ages ranged from Angelica, the eldest, who was 15, down to Clemens, the cellist, who was 9 years old at that time. 4 years later, after that official debut in 1981, in 1985, they got a recording contract with Deutsche Grammophon, and they made around 45 recordings with that label. The Hagens performed the classics of the Viennese school, Haydn, Mozart, Beethoven, Schubert, and Brahms, and also an array of 20th century compositions. Here is their 1987 recording of the Antonín Dvořák String Quartet No. 12, Opus 96, the so-called American Quartet, from its being composed by Dvořák when he visited Spillview, Iowa, during his stay in America. By this time, in 1987, Angelica had left the quartet, and she was replaced in the second violin slot by Annette Bick. Here is that 1987 recording.

0: That was the American Quartet of Antonín Dvořák, played by the Hagen Quartet. 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
0: The members of the Hagen Quartet were Lucas Hagen, first violinist, Veronica Hagen, viola, and Clemens Hagen, cello. Up to 1981, the second violin position was played by Angelika Hagen, but in 1981, when the quartet made its official debut, Angelika dropped out and she was replaced by Annette Bick. In 1987, Bick was replaced by Rainer Schmidt, who played with the quartet up to the present day. In 1981, Angelika stopped playing the violin, but she returned to it later in life. The daughter of Clemens Hagen, the cellist named Julia, played with the Hagen Quartet, with the Hagen Quartet in the Schubert String Quintet during the quartet's farewell concerts in Berlin and Dresden. In an article in the New York Times of June 10th of this year, Jeffrey Arlow Brown wrote, "The Hagen Quartet has an unmistakable style, with a warm and transparent color, an impeccable instinct for balancing details with a bigger picture, and the ability to make even the simplest phrases interesting." On stage, its members seem to communicate via music alone, barely glancing at one another to coordinate their playing. Aside from playing in the Hagen Quartet, its members have led distinguished careers outside the quartet. They have taught at the Mozarteum in Salzburg and the Music School in Basel. From 2013 to 2017, they played on four famous Stradivarius instruments previously played by the Paganini Quartet and the Cleveland and Tokyo Quartets. Here is their 1992 recording of Beethoven's Last String Quartet, his Opus 135, in the key of F major. The finale of this quartet bears the exchange, "The decision taken with difficulty. Must it be? It must be."

That was the String Quartet in F major, opus 135 of Beethoven, his 16th and last string quartet. It was played by the Hagen Quartet, who were the subject of today's program. I owe them a debt of gratitude. I once, for some years, as a theme song for Classics by Request, I used the opening of the Haydn Hunting Quartet in a recording by the Hagen Group. 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In a few seconds, we go to our broadcast of Afternoon at the Opera. It will be Donizetti's The Elixir of Love.

0: the entire village celebrates Adina and Memorino's love, which Dr. Dulcamara claims is the result of his magic potion. You've just heard a complete performance from December 2025 of Gaetano Donizetti's The Elixir of Love at Barcelona's Gran Teatre del Liceu. In our cast were Michael Spires as Memorino, Freddy Yende as Adina, Han Antem as Belcore, Fabio Capitanucci as Dr. Dulcamara, and as Janetta Nuria Vila. Diego Mateos led the orchestra and chorus. Next week, we head to the next stop on our European opera tour, Milan's famous La Scala, for a performance of Claude Debussy's Pelléas et Mélisande. Maxime Pascal leads a fantastic cast and the chorus and orchestra of La Scala. I hope you'll be listening. Daniel Goldberg is the producer of our WFMT opera series, thanks to Rebecca Nystedt and the WFMT operations team. Our executive producer is Roger White. Today's program comes from a partnership with the European Broadcasting Union and the Spanish Radio and Television Corporation. I'm Lisa Flynn. Thanks for listening. Celebrating 50 years, this is the WFMT Radio Network.
1: 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From June to November, we bring you an opera series from WFMT in Chicago. 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In these series, you can hear major stars, but also up-and-coming young talented singers from the U.S. and abroad. And from other regional opera companies comes a wealth of new and challenging repertory. So all the year round, at Saturday noon, it's time for you to go to the opera here at WILL-FM at 90.9 on your dial.

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4: 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I'm Mindy Rantner. 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
4: 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I'm Tony Morris. Classical Guitar Alive is broadcast thanks to the generous support of the Augustine Foundation and the Kadosky Family Fund and Charles and Taco Parker and by Augustine Strings, makers of classical guitar strings since 1947. And thanks to a gift in loving memory of Adam Bratcher. Thanks for joining me. This week's edition of Classical Guitar Alive features five musical masterpieces by Grieg, Debussy, Beethoven, Fauré, and Granados. We'll start with Grieg's Holberg Suite. It's performed by the Netherlands Guitar Trio.

0: Closing this week's edition of Classico Guitar Alive, we've just heard the Beijing guitar duo performing the Valses Poéticos by Enrique Granados. You've been listening to Classico Guitar Alive. Classical Guitar Alive is broadcast worldwide thanks to the generous support of the Augustine Foundation and the Kadosky Family Fund, and Charles and Taco Parker, and by Augustine Strings, makers of classical guitar strings since 1947, and thanks to a gift in loving memory of Adam Bratcher. Classical Guitar Alive is a nonprofit organization based in Austin, Texas. Music by pluck-stringed instruments like the guitar, the harp, and the ancient lyre have been used in healing for over 3,000 years. That's why our mission is to bring this music to the widest possible audience. 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I'm Tony Morris. 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

Several years ago, composer and pianist Aldo López Gavilán wrote some birthday music for his twin daughters, imagining a beautiful place full of wonders and curiosities from all around the world, an inviting home for ideas from many cultures. That musical present for his twins evolved into a much larger piece for piano and orchestra. From APM, American Public Media, this is Performance Today. I'm Valerie Kaler. Coming up this hour, Emporium, a piano concerto by Aldo López Gavilán. We'll hear the composer himself at the piano with the Boulder Philharmonic in a performance from Boulder, Colorado. Also on the way, the Imani Winds in concert. Right now, let's hear their lively take on music by 20th century French composer Jean Francais, the second movement of his Wind Quintet No. 1.

the second movement from a wind quintet by Jean Francais, a recording from the Imani Winds. They'll be back later in the hour with music by Schifrin. From APM, American Public Media, this is Performance Today. I'm Valerie Kaler. So glad you're here to share our musical adventures and discoveries. So picture this. It's the winter of 1809 heading into 1810. Napoleon's army has extended the French Empire almost all the way across Europe. Let's focus on the bustling cultural city of Vienna. Among the civilians in Vienna, a composer and pianist named Beethoven. The French took the city of Vienna in 1809 by force. For a while, they were raining artillery shells down all across the city. Beethoven took shelter in his brother's basement, covering his head with pillows to try to protect his hearing from all the explosions. A few years earlier, Beethoven had seen Napoleon as a liberator. And now Beethoven was furious with Napoleon, saw him as just another power-hungry dictator. So with all of that going on, Beethoven was invited to write music for a new production of a play, the story of a heroic Dutchman in the 1500s fighting against oppression, a champion of liberty. Beethoven saw the whole thing as a way of defying Napoleon. He was so excited about the project, he refused to be paid for his services. Here is that passionate, defiant, heroic-sounding overture Beethoven wrote in 1810 for the play Egmont.

Music by Beethoven, an 8-minute-long insult aimed directly at Napoleon. The Egmont Overture by Beethoven, music for a play about a brave freedom fighter. The story was about a 16th-century Dutchman working to end Spanish tyranny. But at the time of the play, 1810, it was clearly meant as a metaphorical jab at Napoleon, who was in control of half of Europe, and who, in Beethoven's view, was the worst kind of dictator. We heard Beethoven's Egmont Overture from a concert in Jackson Hole, Wyoming, in Walk Festival Hall. Donald Runicles led the Grand Teton Music Festival Orchestra. That festival was founded in 1962, and their first concerts were held in Jackson Lake Lodge, a local high school gym, and a big old tent in Teton Village. A dozen years later, the Walk Festival Hall opened, and it has served as the musical heart of the festival since 1974. In a moment, do you know what it means to miss New Orleans? 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

The city of New Orleans has a history going back more than three centuries and a long history of changing names. It was founded as a French colony in the year 1718 with the French name La Nouvelle Orléans. 50 years later, the city passed from French rule to Spanish, and it was known as Nueva Orleans for about 40 years. Then it was briefly back under French rule and then sold to the U.S. as part of the Louisiana Purchase. We translated the name one more time as New Orleans. Composer Lalo Schifrin found great inspiration in that city. Lalo Schifrin, longtime classical and jazz and even tango pianist, and a composer who loved nothing more than creating elegant blends of styles. He was a big fan of the diverse music scene in the Mississippi Delta. Here's a piece that goes to the original name of the town and which covers lots of stylistic ground, ending up in a kind of New Orleans jazz shout. A piece called La Nouvelle Orléans, music for wind quintet by Lalo Schifrin.

La Nouvelle Orléans. Lalo Schifrin wrote that music in 1987, a musical tribute to the city of New Orleans. Borrowing the old French name, the original name of the city, La Nouvelle Orléans. The Imani Winds gave that performance in Syracuse, New York, in a concert sponsored by the Syracuse Friends of Chamber Music. Lalo Schifrin was born in Buenos Aires, Argentina, into a quite musical family. Went to study at the Paris Conservatory and started making a name for himself as a jazz pianist. Dizzy Gillespie heard him play and invited Lalo Schifrin to come to the U.S. as his pianist and arranger. In 1958, Schifrin arrived in the States and his musical life continued to unfold and expand. Grammys, Emmys, even an honorary Oscar. Lalo Schifrin passed away in 2025 at the age of 93. In a moment, Mr. Lopez Gavilan's Wonder Emporium. 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

Cuban composer and pianist Aldo López Gavilán loves all kinds of music, and you can hear his love of these many styles in his 2017 piano concerto called Emporium. López Gavilán draws on elements of blues and gospel, traditional music from Cuba, Zimbabwe, and elsewhere, and some musical reflections on the classical tradition. He says he wants to use the concerto to make connections across cultures and build spiritual bridges. Let's hear it, this musical emporium where many cultures meet. The composer and pianist is Aldo López Gavilán, joined by the Boulder Philharmonic Orchestra. This is Emporium.

Aldo Lopez Gavilan says he wrote a big ending, hoping for a big audience response. And that is exactly how it worked out. That was a piano concerto called Emporium by Cuban composer Aldo Lopez Gavilan. He was also the piano soloist in that performance. And Dr. Michael Butterman led the Boulder Philharmonic Orchestra in concert at Mackey Auditorium in Boulder, Colorado. Aldo Lopez Gavilan says the idea for that piece came when he wrote a simple tune for his twin daughters' birthdays. He imagined a beautiful place full of wonder and curiosities from around the world, an emporium. We first broadcast the world premiere of Emporium back in 2017 from a concert at the Classical Tahoe Festival. Lopez Gavilan has now performed it with orchestras all around the world. We're so glad to share it again from a recent performance in Colorado. Emporium by Aldo Lopez Gavilan.

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0: Soprano Claudia Diaz has a remarkable, powerful instrument. And as the saying goes, with great power comes great responsibility.
1: I was given this gift of this voice, and it is my duty to be a vessel for all of this music and all of this art.
0: From APM, American Public Media, this is Performance Today. I'm Valerie Kaler. Ahead this hour, some jaw-dropping performances and highlights from my conversation with PT Young Artist in Residence, Claudia Diaz.

Also on the way, a concert from Houston featuring the ensemble Rocco. They commission and perform so many wonderful new pieces of music, and they're dynamic interpreters of classical music standards as well. Right now, let's hear from one of their albums. Conductor Mayan Chen leads the ensemble in The Spinning Ballerina, one movement of a larger piece, Visions from Another World, by composer Karim Alzand.

0: Mayan Chen led the ensemble Rocco in The Spinning Ballerina from a larger piece called Visions from Another World by composer Karim Alzand. Rocco plays more 21st century music for us in just a bit. But first, a visit with a remarkable young soprano, one of our PT Young Artists in Residence for 2026. From APM American Public Media, this is Performance Today. I'm Valerie Kaler. We are just down the hall from where we usually record the Daily Show. We're here in the big studio, the Mod Moon Weyerhaeuser Music Studio in downtown St. Paul, Minnesota. And I am very excited to be here with PT Young Artist in Residence, soprano Claudia Diaz, along with pianist Kevin Korth. Thank you both so much for being here.
1: It's a pleasure.
2: Thank you for having us.
0: Claudia, you are a proud Puerto Rican.
2: Yes.
0: Or do you prefer Boricua?
2: Either is fine with me, Boricua, Puerto Rican. Fun fact, the word Boricua comes from the Taino name that was given to the island, which is Boriquen. So we derived from Boriquen, Boricua, and that's how we use Boricua or Puerto Ricano. Yeah.
0: Born and raised. Puerto Rico, graduated from the Conservatory of Music there not too long ago. And then you headed to Colorado for your postgrad work at the Lamont School of Music at the University of Denver. And now you're in San Francisco, working on your artist diploma at the San Francisco Conservatory of Music.
2: Yes.
0: I have many more questions for you, but let's hear some music.
2: Yes.
0: This is an aria from a zarzuela.
2: Yes.
0: It's about a chocolatier and his daughters. Can you briefly set the scene for us before you sing it?
2: Okay. Here my character, Luisa, she is gathering up the town to talk about her very beloved boyfriend, who everyone wants a piece of him and everybody desires him, but guess what? He is mine. Mm-hmm. So without further ado, here is Romanza Carceleras by Ruperto Chapí from Las Hijas del Zebedeo.
0: The Daughters of Zebedee, featuring PT Young artist Claudia Diaz, soprano, pianist Kevin Korth in the Mod Moon Weyerhaeuser Music Studio.

0: Wow.
1: PT Young artist, soprano Claudia Diaz, pianist Kevin Korth in the Mod Moon Warehouse or music studio here in St. Paul with an aria from The Daughters of Zebedee by Ruperto Chapi. Kevin Korth, you are a very experienced collaborative pianist. Do you work most often with singers, or do you mix it up with the odd instrumentalist?
2: I do like to mix it up. I would say the phone rings more often for singers. Mm-hmm. And once you get into that world, there's a momentum, I think. But I like to keep some variety in my musical diet.
1: Sure.
2: I think it's good.
1: How long have the two of you been working together?
2: Just since Claudia's come for the degree at the conservatory, which was last year.
1: Claudia, like most singers, you've spent some time with choral music.
0: Yes.
1: Do you ever miss that collective singing, or does the opera ensemble kind of scratch that itch?
0: The opera ensemble scratches that itch.
1: Okay.
0: I feel like at the end of the day, I'm a prima donna at heart. So give me the center stage, give me a spotlight, and I'll sing whatever you like.
1: Yeah. I would love to hear you sing some more. How about Puccini?
0: Yes.
1: Our PT Young artist in residence, soprano Claudia Diaz with pianist Kevin Korth, and the beautiful dream of Doretta from Puccini's La Rondine.
0: Yes.

0: I'm in the Mod Moon Warehouse or Music Studio, swooning at the sound of soprano Claudia Diaz. She is our PT Young Artist in Residence. We just heard her sing an aria from Giacomo Puccini's La Rondine with pianist Kevin Korth. When did you set your sights on opera, Claudia?
1: The first time I heard opera in general was through a movie about a girl in a village. She sings O Mio Babbino Caro for her father's funeral. And YouTube was just starting off, and I just went, O Mio Babbino Caro. And I picked the first singer who popped up, which was Maria Callas, in her 1976 or 77, before she passed away, concerts with piano. And I was just like, oh my God, what is that? Who is she? What's happening? So I started my rabbit hole with Maria Callas and just started reading everything that I could. I stole some books from the library. Sorry, library. I was like, nobody's going to read this. These are mine. And then when I was like 12 or 13, my half-sister, she was like, I want to show you something and tell me if you like it. And she put Die Zauberflute with Diana Damrau as the Queen of the Night, singing the famous... And I was like, oh my God, I want to do that. That's what I want to do. So I started like mimicking what she was doing. And yeah, that was like the gateway. And I've found... through my life, through experiences, through people that I've met, that this is one of the purposes of my existence here. And yeah.
0: Beautiful. Let's hear something from one of your favorite operas.
1: Oh, yes.
0: Florencia in the Amazon. It's an opera about an opera singer. Tell us what we're going to hear.
1: Oh, okay, how much time do you have? This is my favorite opera. Also, it was the first opera I saw in Spanish, and I felt represented, and I felt seen, and I was like, oh my God. So, Florencia Grimaldi, Argentinian opera singer, she travels to Manaus at the beginning of her career, and she meets this butterfly catcher called Cristobal, and they fall in love, and he teaches her how to sing, wink, wink, and there's all of this passion and fire, and, you know, between his hands, her voice soared. And we could see that in the first aria. Long story short, in this aria, she's given up. She's in the jungle. She's like, where are you? Hear me. Come to me, please. And then through all of that catharsis, in my interpretation, she arrives to the conclusion that he is the air that she breathes. She can't live without him. And she finally, like, accepts, you know, I can't see you, but I feel you, and you're in me, and I'm with you. So, yeah, without further ado, Escúchame by Daniel Catán, Florencia en el Amazonas.

0: an aria from the 1996 Spanish language opera by Daniel Catán, Florencia, in the Amazon. That was soprano Claudia Diaz with pianist Kevin Korth in the Mod Moon Weyerhaeuser Music Studio. I hear butterflies in the piano. Mm-hmm.
1: Good.
0: Definitely.
2: Lots of water, too, because, of course, they're the on Amazon, the boat ride for
0: sure.
2: Most.
0: Yeah. And I'm thinking of, from 100 Years of Solitude, how the character Remedios, maybe?
1: Yes.
0: Ascended in a cloud of butterflies. Mm-hmm. She just disappears, floats up. And I know that there are no direct character references in the opera, but there are allusions.
1: Yeah,
0: to
1: there's little things here and there.
0: Lovely, lovely. Yeah. We're going to take a break now and head to a concert highlight, but we will be back a bit later this hour with more music and conversation with PT Young Artist in Residence, soprano Claudia Diaz, and pianist Kevin Korth.

Recently, the ensemble Rocco wanted to say thank you to their longtime home, St. John the Divine Church in Houston. So what better way to express gratitude to a concert venue than to commission new music honoring the church and its glorious organ? Composer Mark Buller thought about the church's namesake, St. John, and the Book of Revelation. Buller then remembered this old song about John the Revelator.

That's called John the Revelator by gospel blues singer and guitarist Blind Willie Johnson. Johnson's gravelly voice made Buller think of St. John's apocalyptic preaching. He wrote his new piece for Rocco with the spirit of Johnson's original in mind. To recreate that raspy sound, the double basses have their bottom strings tuned down extra low to make them rattle. Also, keep an ear out for the call and response between the organ and the orchestra, mimicking the call and response of a preacher and the choir. Conductor Mayan Chen leads Rocco, and Stephen Newberry plays the pipe organ in the world premiere performance of John the Revelator by Mark Buller. A musical thank you to Rocco's longtime home, St. John the Divine Church in Houston.

New music celebrating the longtime concert home of Rocco, St. John the Divine Church in Houston, Texas. John the Revelator by American composer Mark Buller. Mayan Chen led the ensemble Rocco, and Stephen Newberry played the organ for that world premiere performance in St. John the Divine Church. Mark Buller took inspiration from gospel blues singer Blind Willie Johnson's song, John the Revelator. He says he hopes the spirit of Johnson shines through that new piece, which mimics Johnson's gravelly voice and the call-and-response structure. Buller adds that Depeche Mode has done a similar musical treatment of John the Revelator, although the band, in his words, follows a tiny bit more the electro-grunge route than he did. John the Revelator for Organ and Chamber Orchestra by American composer Mark Buller. In a moment, we're back in the PT studio with our young artist, soprano Claudia Diaz.

0: Welcome back. I'm Valerie Kaler in APM's Mod Moon Warehouser studio with PT Young artist Claudia Diaz and her collaborator, pianist Kevin Korth. We've got more musical treats coming, but let's chat just a tiny bit first. Claudia, you started in ballet before pivoting to opera, or should I say pirouetting to opera?
1: Yes. Yes, I started in ballet when I was like 5 years old. My mom was like, I need to get you out of the house on Saturdays. You need to do something.
0: As an opera singer, you are embodying theater and movement and all of those things. Just your facial expressions are their own theater, you mm-hmm. know, their own dance. It sounds Thank like you. There's a dance connection to the piece you're going to sing for us next,
1: oh, yes.
0: A bolero. It turns out that word means different things in different Spanish-speaking countries.
1: Yes.
0: In Spain, a bolero, traditional dance. But in Mexico and in Puerto Rico, it is a sultry ballad.
1: Oh, yes.
0: We're going to hear a couple boleros mm-hmm. in this second session. Let's start with the one from Mexico. Tell me what the title means. And some of the lyrics.
1: Yes, of course. It literally translates to swear to me. Even if you see somebody else, even if you continue on with your life, you know, there's nobody that has kissed me or loved me or wanted me like you do. I've never been kissed the way you've kissed me since the day I was born. So, yeah, bolero in Latin America, we just keep it sultry and passionate. And so, yeah, this is Júrame, swear to me, and enjoy.

0: Maria Graver. She was an early 20th century Mexican composer. She wrote like 1,000 songs, including lots for Hollywood films. And her first breakout success was the piece we just heard, Jurame. Soprano Claudia Diaz with pianist Kevin Korth. Kevin, you are not an accompanist. You are a true collaborator. Now, as I watched the two of you rehearse earlier, I saw some exchanges about this word or that note length. What is it like to work with a rising star like Claudia?
1: Oh, it's a joy. It is an absolute joy. Somebody who can do anything, somebody who's basically hungry for new ideas and wants to try new things out, new repertoire. And it's an exciting moment in somebody's career, I think, when they're just absorbing everything and then getting ready to release it into the world. And I think this is where Claudia's at.
2: I'm very grateful. Yeah. Very, very grateful.
0: It is very exciting to be on the cusp with you right here. There is more to the life of a classically trained singer than opera arias. Not that there's anything wrong with opera arias. We heard a couple bangers in our first session. But for our last set with Claudia and Kevin, we're going to explore a little bit. Now, as I mentioned earlier, we've got another bolero coming, one from Puerto Rico. That is coming up in just a few minutes. But first, an art song. We're about to hear an art song by Francis Poulenc. Can you tell me why you chose this song?
2: This piece, out of all of the music that I sang, this is my mother's favorite, Silvia Lopez Pacheco. Love you, Mom. I will clean the things you told me to when I get home. So this is The Pathways of Love, Le Chemin de l'Amour, and she just loves it, and she cries every time, and I made a vow to myself that everywhere I go, besides bringing Puerto Rico with me, and like whether I do a recital or a concert, I will always try my best to incorporate this song as an homage to my mother and everything that she's done for me. It's just lovely. We're going to travel to Puerto Rico, and we're also going to travel to France. And this is Le Chemin de l'Amour.
0: The Paths of Love by Francis Poulenc with soprano Claudia Diaz and pianist Kevin Korth.

0: That was so lovely. Soprano Claudia Diaz, pianist Kevin Korth, here in the Mod Moon Weyerhaeuser Music Studio at APM with Beautiful Sunrise by Puerto Rican guitarist, singer, composer, bandleader Tito Enriquez. Claudia, you are a PT Young Artist in Residence, born and raised in Puerto Rico, and you said that you bring it with you wherever you go.
1: Oh, yes. I'm a very proud Puerto Ricana, a very proud Boricua, and it is my sole purpose to bring my island everywhere I go, and this is a way of bringing it. This piece, which literally translates to Beautiful Sunrise, starts off with describing how the veil of the night gets uncovered by the sunlight of the sun, and how fulfilled we feel as Puerto Ricans to be chosen by God to be born in this beautiful island, and that the first light that we saw was the light of Puerto Rico. It is a piece that's standard in Puerto Rican repertoire. It's one of our gems, and it was listened by my grandparents, my parents, uncles, aunts, me, and every Puerto Rican. It really holds a very special place in our hearts. So that is Bello Amanecer, one of my favorites, and I'm so glad that I got to present it and share it with everybody here.
0: Thank you for bringing that island sunrise to Minnesota with you.
1: Anytime. Usted pide que hay.
0: And thank you both so much for being here today, thank you. Beautiful music you created together. Pianist Kevin Korth, so wonderful to meet you and to hear you play.
2: Same.
0: Claudia Diaz, wow. Wow. What a delight to spend a couple of hours with you, to hear you talk so passionately and so colorfully about the pieces of music we heard, about your home, about the art of music. I am so looking forward to seeing what's next for you. Check back in with us in a year or two, okay?
1: I will.
0: In the meantime, I'm going to follow you on Instagram.
1: I'll follow you back. Thank you for having us.
0: Performance, today's Young Artist in Residence series, is produced by Megan Oglesby. Craig Thorson recorded and mixed this studio session with assistance from intern Sean Belcher. And a very special thanks, as always, to Chip and Vicki Emery for their ongoing support for our Young Artist in Residence series. If you'd like to hear Claudia Diaz again or enjoy performances from past young artists, you can find it all on the PT page. These extraordinary performances, thoughtful conversations, and some gorgeous music videos from some of the future stars of classical music. Enjoy all the classical goodies on the PT page at yourclassical.org. Our technical director here at PT is Greg Thorson. Jean Barron is our technical producer. Our director of media production and operations is Elizabeth Iverson. The senior director of media operations for APM is Josh Kubasta. We had engineering help this week from Tessa Bloch, Michael Osborne, Cameron Wiley, and Michael DeMarc. 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